all the time I've borrowed. A tattooed tragedy, a caffeine calamity. The heart shapes on lampshades, the curtains draw the light away. And I don't regret a single day, I love the pain. It's better bearing naked words of war than taking blame. I'm actually amazed I ended up this way. Tiny fingers grasping onto every word I say. So lately I've been calling less and that's okay. I'm realising my time isn't just a gift to give away. I know why you hide in the notes of the songs you play. I know why you're running from your honesty. The hardest place to face is your own. The hardest place to replace is home. When you know what you've done, and did you throw the first stone? Did you throw the first stone?

bits of me start to feel like history. Misty memories of wistfully missing you. I'm listening in mystery at my life read back to me like, really? I don't think that that was ever my reality. And yeah, I know that people have to go, nothing's set in stone. Friendship isn't guaranteed, you have to nurture what you've grown. But I'm not ashamed to say if it's time to move on. So if you hurt me, I'm long gone. And if sorry's not a word that you can muster, that's cool man, just jog on. Cause I turn myself inside out, dealing with this constant doubt, mindful of the part I've played, respectfully giving you your space, knowing it's time to be humble. I mumble nothing under my breath that I wouldn't make public. It's an ugly circus, pointing fingers like we've got a purpose, rendering any nuance worthless. Screaming shameful from a broken soapbox, civil folk lost in perpetual moral frost, a digital dust, making mockeries of conversation. You want to talk about mental health? Get off Facebook, make a statement. Is this you at your full engagement? How many mates have we lost to our casual vagrants? And what's the cost of the wains that we make to replace us? That's where I'm at with this. Need to get back to this. Is there a knack to this, or are we all just singing, dancing hypocrites talking big? Probably. Being a mum has made

nervous in every conversation. I'm weak, but I'm constantly in motion. I'm an imposter voyaging blindly through the ocean. I'm fierce when it's time to set the record, and I'm yours if you're skillful on the fretboard. But I'll say one thing until we turn the tide. Get honest with yourself if you want to step outside. Did you throw the first stone? Did you? Did you?

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1: 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New things to bring every day. Why not listen to the funky shows? The presenters will keep you on your toes. The music they play should suit everyone. Lots of variety, spice and fun. Different topics we can discuss with an in-depth analysis and minimal fuss. So come and join the growing queue. See what Sonny G can do for you. Please remember to turn on that dial. Sonny G's the best by a country mile. Everybody's loving Sonny Govan.

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that ache for the lighthouse. 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

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New things to bring every day. Why not listen to the funky shows? The presenters will keep you on your toes. The music they play should suit everyone. 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See what Sonny G can do for you. 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Sonny G's the best by a country mile. Everybody's loving Sonny Govan.

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It's your love I'm lost in. Your love I'm lost in. Your love I'm lost in. And I'm tired of being so exhausted. Your love I'm lost in. Your love I'm lost in. Your love I'm lost in.

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up being blasted with freezing air daily, on walks to the video shop, or through the poorly glazed window of a school bus that strangely stinks of ham, or in your hiding place behind the janitor's house where you wait out another breakdown. This permafrost existence forms a habit for life, and you learn to live stooped. Climate affects how we hold ourselves. How we hold ourselves affects everything else. Here, Valentine's Day is conducted in icy, huddled silence. Funfairs require your body to be wrapped in 8 or 9 layers of itchy woolen cladding, which restricts your movement to the point of uselessness. Your only option to stand quite still and stare at the prizes you can't win. Transparent plastic eggs rotating in a Perspex box as a grotesque 1970s mechanical chicken cackles for coins. A day out to Millport spent necking scalding hot tea too fast from a thermal flask, while an elderly couple eye you with suspicion through rain-spattered spectacles because they never did find out who stole that pen from tourist information in 1994.

early 20s who twitch the curtains, wondering if you really need to repeat these ingrained mistakes, or if years of slouched shivering and hemming life in can possibly be unlearned. On television, a talking dog chatters inanely in shades about a new type of biscuit, and you hate him because he's better than you. You switch off, determined now to stop hiding away, to not give in to a life weighed down by thick blankets and bits of old eiderdown and a constant, inexplicable embarrassment. You squint closely into a handheld mirror and can picture yourself as a presentable extra, far in the background of a music video. You are still so young.

whether you remember to switch this or that off, whether you're carrying your keys, because of course you did, and of course you are. Nothing touches you now, and you're stunned by the notion that there are some people who feel this way all the time, who expect no less. Turn the key, zest, and walk out into the new life.

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travel. 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I'm blessed with plenty, it's a blissful almanac, but I've lost focus, losing sleep and gaining fat. I used to worry that I was just playing a part, talking nonsense and hoping that you'd call it art. I spent a long time watching all you fall apart, my little world of wishful thinkers, friends with troubled hearts. And lately I've been talking less and hating more, gathering grudges like they used to gather at my door. Jealousy isn't something I relish, it's genuinely sore. I wish I had the guts to say I need you more. I wish I had the guts to say I need you more. I wish I had the guts. But I see ghosts in my coffee, tasting mornings I've forgotten. Think I might not get the chance to stop all the time I've borrowed. A tattooed tragedy, a caffeine calamity. The heart shapes on lampshades, the curtains draw the light away. And I don't regret a single day, I love the pain. 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I'm actually amazed I ended up this way, tiny fingers grasping onto every word I say. So lately I've been calling less and that's okay. I'm realising my time isn't just a gift to give away. I know why you hide in the notes of the songs you play. I know why you're running from your honesty. The hardest place to face is your own. The hardest place to replace is home. When you know what you've done and did you throw the first stone, did you?

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I don't think that that was ever my reality. And yeah, I know that people have to go, nothing's set in stone. Friendship isn't guaranteed, you have to nurture what you've grown. But I'm not ashamed to say if it's time to move on. So if you hurt me, I'm long gone. And if sorry's not a word that you can muster, that's cool man, just jog on. Cause I turn myself inside out dealing with this con-

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That's where I'm at with this. 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

validation. 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

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Why not listen to the funky shows? The presenters will keep you on your toes. The music they play should suit everyone. Lots of variety, spice and fun. Different topics we can discuss with an in-depth analysis and minimal fuss. So come and join the growing queue. See what Sonny G can do for you. Please remember to turn on that dial. Sonny G's the best by a country mile. Everybody's loving Sonny Govan.

and wonder what happened to my Roseanne. Don't get me wrong, I don't really give a damn. She was a decent girl, hardly my style. We hooked up for a little while. I was good to her,

Exciting times are on the way, new things to bring every day. Why not listen to the funky shows? The presenters will keep you on your toes. The music they play should suit everyone. Lots of variety, spice and fun. Different topics we can discuss with an in-depth analysis and minimal fuss. So come and join the growing queue. See what Sonny G can do for you. Please remember to turn on that dial. Sonny G's the best by a country mile. Everybody's loving Sonny Govan.

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It's now 10:06 a.m. and you are on Sunny G with the Rewind Hour. I'm your host Samuel and it is great to be here this morning. We've got a great lineup today with Pet Shop Boys, The Cure, Clash and much more. Whether you're on the radio or on our Mixcloud, I hope you're having a great morning. Coming up next is Pet Shop Boys.

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1: With more misinformation being shared than ever, it's crucial to separate fact from fiction when discussing refugees and asylum seekers in the UK. We often see headlines claiming people with refugee status are flooding the country and illegally entering the UK, while social media accounts continue to spread misinformation around refugees. But how much of this is actually true? Let's tackle some of the biggest myths and break down the facts.
2: Myth 2. The UK is already doing more than its fair share.
3: Reality. The UK is home to just 1% of refugees who have been displaced across the world. And despite what some media might say, the UK isn't overrun with refugees. At the end of 2023, they make up around 0.6% of the UK population based on the number of asylum applications per head of population. The UK currently ranks 20th highest in Europe.
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was All Saints, Pure Shores, an absolutely brilliant song that debuted at number one on the UK singles chart when it was released in 2000. Up next on Sonny G, it's Robbie Neville.

The Clash, London Calling, widely regarded as one of the first post-punk double albums. It was quite a bit different from Clash's previous work up until that point. It proved to be such a cultural icon over the years that in 2010 it was one of 10 classic album covers from British artists commemorated on a UK postage stamp issued by a Royal Mail. Well deserved, I'm sure you'd agree. Up next on Sunny G, it's The Cure.

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3: 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Because it's always sunny in Govan.

That was The Primitives with Crash. Even though it's from 1988, the song does feel very 90s, I feel. It's a song I first remember hearing in the movie Dumb and Dumber. A great movie, although the second one certainly divided opinion a lot more. Up next, we've got a great one from Tom Petty. It's Love is a Long Road.

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Yes, that was a great one from the Laz with There She Goes. Thanks for joining me for the Rewind Hour here on Sunny G this morning. It was great to be here. Lots of great music was played today, and even more to come, because up next we've got Wax, Bridge to Your Heart.

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4: 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We do bingo on Tuesdays and Thursday afternoons. It's £1 and you can win a bag of shopping, new sweets, toiletries, things like that. We also do a cooking group on a Wednesday morning with Tony and a baking class on the Friday. 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I also do an arts and crafts group. The arts group is on a Wednesday morning as well, but all week we run a variety of all different activities and you can drop in at any time. 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

How's it going, ladies and gentlemen? Good afternoon from Sunny Govan Radio Station. This is your host, Craig, for the next hour, playing his little variety hour. And yeah, that was Tainted Love to kick us off this afternoon by Soft Cell. I nearly I was nearly going to play the 8.5 minute long version of that song earlier on when I was putting my songs into the system. I had a look and I saw those two versions of the song, but I never looked at how long the songs were before putting them into my wee list. And before I came into the actual studio, I had a look, just double checking all my songs, and I realised that there was a 8 minute and 38 second Tainted Love song by Soft Cell, and I was like, no, maybe not that long. But I did find the radio version of that for you this afternoon. I have songs, of course, from the likes of Queen. I've got Madonna as well. I've got Avicii, Amy Winehouse, and more this afternoon. But I've got a little bit of Blondie coming up next for you this afternoon. I've got five, so including Soft Cell with Tainted Love. I have five kind of older songs to play you this afternoon, and then another four of more modern stuff. It would have been five of each, but just for the time constraints and stuff, just for later on, I might chuck in one later on if I have the time. But for now, there's Blondie with Heart of Glass. Now, if you're new here, I've been doing this for 2 years, but if you are new here, I try and get a fact for each song, which is the case for everyone except one today, which is great. And for Blondie's Heart of Glass, obviously Blondie members Debbie Harry and Chris Stein, who are a couple at the time, wrote the first version of this song in early 1974. Shortly after they first met. They didn't have a proper title for the song yet, and it wasn't until they recorded the song in 1978 that Stein came up with the title Heart of Glass, and it went to really high numbers in the charts. Can't think off the top of my head. I read it earlier as well. Can't think off the top of my head where it reached. I know it was very high up anyway. I think it reached number one in the US. Anyway. I think it was like top 7 in the UK. I think it's either 1 or 7 I read earlier. I cannot think of the number. I'm sure someone out there will definitely know for sure. I think I was going to say, I had something else to say though. It was that I've got some stuff to mention, just two things later on for you, and say 23 and 30 minutes time. But yeah, without further ado, I'm going to get a Heart of Glass on, and this is Blondie.

I always go a few, like, say, once a month I play Blondie on here, and I always play something like such as Atomic or one of our other good ones, one way or another as well. And whenever I play Heart of Glass, I always forget just how good that song is. Right here on Sunday Govan, you've got so much more to come in the next 48 minutes. It's 12 minutes past 12, and I'm going to get you on some Queen. Now, I surprisingly play a little, very little amount of Queen in this station. For whatever reason, I don't really know, because I actually really like Queen. But today I decided, no, let's stick a bit of Queen on, because I was looking for songs to play for my, I call it throwback section. We're going way back here for all these first five songs. But yeah, I was looking for songs to play. Of course, my first thought was Bohemian Rhapsody, but because it's 6 minutes long, I didn't want to play something. I know obviously you can nowadays, but play something that's like 6 minutes long or so on the radio, but I wanted to, don't want to play something too long, so I decided to go with another one, Bites the Dust. So in 1998, this was used in a commercial for AIWA Sound Systems. In the ad, a guy drives around with his this blaring from his car stereo. At the end of the commercial, we realise he is driving a hearse, which implies, of course, another one, Bites the Dust, which is quite humorous, if you ask me. I don't know how well received it was back then, but if I saw that now, that would be quite a funny ad to see nowadays. The ads aren't as nearly as creative as that nowadays, especially on YouTube and stuff. When you see all these adverts, they're all just the same, like bed and stuff and toys and whatever. Like they're not creative at all. That's creative, driving a hearse with another one Bites the Dust for a song or a car advert, should I say. Don't know where the song came from, but yeah, I am going to not speak anymore, and I'm going to get you on with Queen. Just another one, Bites the Dust.

0: Hello, I'm Katie.
1: And I'm Rana.
0: And we're here to tell you a little more about the Toy Library. For those of you who live in the Govan area, you may have noticed that our previous premises at 901 Govan Road has closed down. However, do not worry, the Toy Library is not closed. We have simply moved 2 to 3 minutes down the road to 41 Burley Street at Make, Do and Grow. And the great news is that all of the services that we had before are still running.
1: So we're currently open Monday to Saturday. So come and speak to anyone of the team and we'll be happy to help you. We currently have more than 1,600 toys and we are adding more every week. Come and see our summer collection because we are about to start summer. We have lots of toys. So starting from birth, new baby born, all the way to 14 plus and also family games.
0: And the great news is, in addition to all access to all of those toys and games, you can also join in with our family stay and play sessions, our family brick building sessions, our family craft sessions, which are running weekly with additional sessions throughout the school holidays. You can also, as a member of the Toy Library, gain access to our birthday scheme, which means that every single child takes away a brand new in-box toy or game on the week of their birthday. And the really good news for residents of the Greater Govan area is, Rana,
1: our services can be run for free if you ask for it, and it's for everybody throughout Glasgow.
0: So if you'd like to come and find out more about the library, if you've never been with us before, or you are a member and wondering where we have gone, you've missed the communications, come and find us at Make, Do and Grow, 41 Burley Street, G51 3LA, or look us up on our website at www.makedogrow.co.uk or search for us on Facebook or Instagram. We'll see you soon.
2: The song just before that advert there was Queen with Another One That Bites the Dust. And if you have just joined us, just going on to 20 past 12 this afternoon, you have also missed Heart of Glass by Blondie and Tainted Love by Soft Cell. But do not worry, I've still got 1, 2, 3, 4, 5, 6 songs to play you this afternoon. And the first of those six is by the Rolling Stones. I was going to play Sympathy for the Devil, but again, same as Bohemian Rhapsody, it was a little bit too long for my liking to play on the show today, so instead I went with Start Me Up. Now, Start Me Up dates back to 1977. The Stones first recorded it in Paris that year for the Some Girls sessions, the same day they recorded Miss You. After the first two takes, they recorded it with a reggae beat a bunch of times, but didn't like the result. They put it away until 1981, when they needed a song for the Tattoo You album. They went back to the second take and reworked it for the album, and what you're about to hear is the final result. So yeah, without further ado, this is Start Me Up by the Rolling Stones, and then we'll play one more song before, which will be the end of the throwback kind of section before I just tell you a little bit about what's going on. And it's only actually going to be only on the station. There's nothing outside that I've got to mention today so far. But if that changes, I will let you know. But yeah, this, Start Me Up with this, is the Rolling Stones here on Sunny Govan Radio Station.

0: Hello there, this is Georgia from Sunny Govan. We have a special shout out from the community, which was from is from Stuart to Caroline, who he met at Palma Airport. He wanted to do a special shout out because she gave him some assistance at the airport, and he wanted me to mention that she absolutely took charge and saved the day and is an absolute gem. So we wanted to make sure to do that special shout out to Caroline from Palma Airport on Friday the 9th of October. You're an absolute gem.
1: Thank you, Georgia, for that. It's a little quick shout out that was asked to be given just after that song. Well, not specifically after that song, but it was just been asked. Whilst that song was playing, I was asked if it could be the shout out could be given, and of course I was more than happy to let Georgia take the stage for a good 30 seconds or so there. But yeah, it's back to me with, let's see, what have I got next? Material Girl is my last song of the throwback kind of section today. And you know the song, the fact that I've got before I actually mention it, I'm not going to sugarcoat it, it's very boring. And yeah, I literally couldn't find anything other than this for some reason. It's one of those songs where there's a lot of information about the song, but there's nothing really that I could have wrote down to share with you. It's one of those weird ones. But I did find something, at least, no matter how vague it might be. But the song peaked at number 2 on the US Billboard Hot 100 and reached number 1 on the Hot Dance, Club Songs and Cashbox charts. Internationally, it reached the top 10 in the likes of Australia, Canada, New Zealand, the UK and several European countries. So it was a hit everywhere, just didn't quite reach the top spot. Anyway, here it is. This is Material Girl, and this is Madonna.

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1: Madonna with Material Girl, just before that little announcement there. And I've got two things actually to mention, as I said. I actually skipped a jingle by accident there, just kind of a little brain fart, done it without thinking, had a little extra 15 seconds of something to say there, but it does not matter in the end, because it would have been done by now, and I'd be talking. I might put it in at the end, or in three songs time anyway, but yeah. Female rap lab, should I say, even. And it actually started nearly 2 months ago now. It started on the 12th of September, but it is running until the end of November, I'm sure. According to this little advert here, until 26th of November, so you've still got over a month and a bit to do it. It is right here in Sonygovern Community Radio Station from 11:30 a.m. It runs for a couple of hours with Erin Friel. So if you want to get involved in that, Workshops for Women, Rap and Freestyle Workshops for Women is the full name. Email steg@sunnyg.org to register for that. And the second thing, these are both quite short ones today. The second thing I've got is the radio skills training. Now, I'm pretty sure this is only running for about one or two more weeks. So if you want to, you know, register for that for the last couple of weeks, then I'm sure you can. You can learn to present, script, interview, record, edit and air your show or publish your podcast. Some things you can get from this are an SQA qualification, you can build skills and, most importantly, have a bit of fun as well. So for the next couple of weeks, I'm pretty sure it will still be running, otherwise it wouldn't be here on my desk. It was running from Tuesdays from 11 a.m. till 2 p.m, sorry, should I say. I'm reading the second one now. And it started on Monday, the 7th of September, but of course running for another couple of weeks. From 6 till 8:30 p.m, you can register now by phoning the station at 0141 445 3741 or email javid@sunnyg.org. He's also in here Mondays to Wednesdays. So if you want to pop in instead and do it in person, I'm sure he would be more than happy to do that. But yeah, those are just the two things I have to mention today. Two really quick ones. And we'll slowly but surely get back to my show with Sabrina Carpenter next, as we're in our more modern section now. And this song, along with the next one, I'm sure, both from the same year, otherwise the other two are more early 2010s, but I'm still going to count them as modern, considering how they are modern, but, you know, considering I had songs from like the 80s and stuff today, I count them. So please, with a glowing introduction by Cindy Lauper, Carpenter performed a medley of Please, Please, Please, Taste and Espresso at the 2024 MTV Video Music Awards, where Espresso won Song of the Year. Please, Please, Please topped the charts in several countries as well, including Australia, Ireland, New Zealand, Norway, the UK and the US. Probably plenty more as well, considering just how big the song is and just how big of an artist Sabrina Carpenter actually is. But yeah, I couldn't find any other countries that she topped apart from those ones. But still a decent amount nonetheless. But yeah, I'm going to get you into it now. Please, Please, Please by Sabrina Carpenter.

please, please, please by Sabrina Carpenter. Here, I'm down to three songs. However, judging by the time, I will add another one at the end. If I don't do enough talking, then that's exactly what I'll do. I've got Dylan John Thomas coming up next for us today. He's one of our own, of course, Scottish. And I've got a song from his old album, named after himself, Dylan John Thomas. The song's Rich Boy. And I was going to play a song from his new album, Nothing Here Worth Taking, but for some reason I couldn't get his songs into the system today. I'll try again later on. You should listen to it if you haven't already. There's great, great songs on that album. It's pretty good overall, 10 songs in there. Heaven Knows You're Lonely is a great one. Call It A Day, The Bridge. Sequel is maybe the best one. I'm missing a really key one there that I had in mind to say. Nothing Here Worth Taking is actually the opening song of the album. They're all great ones. But I've had to play something, of course, from his original album, Dylan John Thomas, today. And as I said, it was Rich Boy. I could have had, let's see, Champs Elysees, Nobody Else, Yesterday Is Gone. There's a few good ones. When I Get Home and Fever are his most popular ones from that album, but Rich Boy is a really good one as well, and I'm going to stick it on for you now. This is Dylan John Thomas, and this is Rich Boy.

Dylan John Thomas, Rich Boy here on Sunny Govan Radio Station. He is playing in the Hydro, I think, at the end of the year. I unfortunately could not get tickets. I would have done if I knew they were on sale a little sooner than I was told. But yeah, I wish, if only I could see him. He would have be playing all these new songs live as well. That would have been great. Yeah, I've got three songs left. It was supposed to be two, but I have added an extra one at the end, just because there is 17 minutes left and I still have I still have quite a while, and the songs I've got just weren't long enough for like just to finish off with those two. So I've added Justin Bieber and Ed Sheeran with I Don't Care. When we get to that, that'll be in a few songs time. For now though, I've got Avicii featuring Aloe Black. Technically it's not listed as featuring Aloe Black, but he has the singer in it with Wake Me Up. Now, this was actually the first ever song to reach 200 million streams on Spotify, which is kind of crazy because this song released, 4 years after Spotify? I think this song released in 2013, I'm sure, and I'm pretty sure Spotify was a few years before that. Definitely early 2010s, maybe even late noughties. So to have that as your first song to reach 200 million is a bit surprising. But I mean, I can't really blame the listeners because this is a great song. And I think, that is it's a brilliant song. And I'm going to get it on for you now. And if you don't recall who Aloe Black is, he released a song in 2010. Was it 2010? I'm pretty sure it was 2010 or 2011. It's one of those 2 years, definitely, with I Need a Dollar, if you remember that song. It reached number two in the UK. I don't know what topped it. Maybe if it was 2011, it could have been We Are Young by Fun. If it was 2010, I could not quite think off the top of my head. I might know if I had more time and I wasn't quite on the spot chatting to you guys. But nonetheless... I'm going to get this on for you now. This is Avicii and Aloe Black with Wake Me Up.

0: name is David Gillespie. I'm a volunteer coordinator and mentor at the organisation Right There. We are a homeless prevention charity. But the reason I'm here today is to promote our mentoring service, and that's for young people and for adults. Our mentoring service is flexible, what we ask from our mentors, and anyone can be a mentor. It's all about enthusiasm. You'll get all the training provided, and you'll also have someone like myself on the phone if there was any issues or problems. But it's meant to be almost like a befriending service where you go out, you do fun things with a young person or an adult. And it could be, we try to match our mentors with people with similar interests and hobbies. I started with the organisation because I was a mentor myself. I really enjoyed it. I used to get, I think, as much out of it as my mentee. We try to make it flexible. You get your expenses paid for travel, for doing the activities. We like people that are enthusiastic about the service. And we encourage you to come and visit us in the office and find out what the... we're in Davis Street, so we're very local to the Govan area. So, yeah, just pop in. You can come in and get a coffee and we can show you the facilities and tell you a wee bit more about our mentoring service. So Right There has got a website. If you look for the... rather than the homeless side of the charity, if you look for the children and family side, you'll find our mentoring email. It'll tell you a wee bit about our history, what we do. And you can even send an email to mentoring@rightthere.org. I just really encourage you to come over and get involved in the mentoring service because I think you'll really enjoy it.
1: Wake Me Up by Avicii just before that advert there. And I'm down to my last two songs of the afternoon. I do not have to pick another song after I had to quickly put in Ed Sheeran, like I said, beforehand. But yeah, my penultimate song of the afternoon today is by Amy Winehouse, and this one here is Rehab. Now, Winehouse did eventually go to rehab. I know if a lot of you will know that she struggled with addictions and stuff. On August 14th, 2007, she entered the a rehab centre in Essex with her husband, and the specialists know that admitting a couple to rehab together was a bad idea, but it seemed that this place that they went was not exactly an ethical institution, and it was shut down in 2010. And Winehouse, of course, did more stints in rehab to treat her addictions, but it didn't work and it was unsuccessful. She passed away. Of course, we all know that she's been dead for 15 years now, and what a loss it is to the music world as a whole. She passed away in, of course, July of 2011. This song, Rehab, actually won the 2007 Ivor Novello Award for Best Contemporary Song. And at the 2008 Grammy Awards, this won Song of the Year, Female Pop Vocal Performance, and Record of the Year. Winehouse also won the Best New Artist and performed a medley of songs that were televised from London. Mark Ronson, who helped on these songs, also won Producer of the Year. So, this is just one of many fantastic Amy Winehouse songs. I'm going to get it on for you now. This is Rehab by Amy Winehouse.

Amy Winehouse with the Rehab here at Sunny Govan radio station. And I'll not talk much for just for this next song coming up, because you'll just so you can hear as much as of it as you can. Also, in just under 5 minutes time, you'll hear Evans from 1 until 2 with his Solid Gold mix. And I am going to be quiet now and let you listen to my very last song of this afternoon, which is I Don't Care by Ed Sheeran and Justin Bieber. Thank you, as always, for listening to my show, and I'll see you all again very soon. Goodbye for now.

good afternoon and a very warm welcome to you here at Sunny Govan Radio in the heart of Glasgow. Well, South Glasgow anyway. But I know I'm from Ayrshire, so I wouldn't know one end of Glasgow to another. But the very fact that I love being here is enough for me. So thank you, Craig, for a great show, as usual. And the music you played was excellent. And I like that Ed Sheeran stuff. I mean, I've got a list of music here on the back of my page. It all belongs to Craig. But I've been playing it intermittently so that people don't say, didn't Craig play that last week? I said, no, this is new, you know. So very welcome to Evans Dixon, Sunny Gunnery Review and The Record Show. The weather outside is a wee bit dull, a wee bit overcast, but it's not too cold. It's lovely, actually. If you're, I don't like the cold, so it's ideal for me. I don't mind the rain because I can come in out the rain, and I don't mind the wind and any of that. But the cold, I cannot stand the cold. So it's a good day for me, and I hope that it's good day for you. So let me entertain you.

the lovely Gina G there, of course, and just a little bit up there. Just the kind of music that you need to for doing your chair exercises. I hope that you're doing them. I hope you're doing them. My name is Evans, and it's a great time to be with you today. Thank you for your company. Coming up in the show, we'll be having some Beach Boys, some Do What A Day from Manfred Mann, and some Lou Christie. So stay tuned for some of that. Okay, I want to thank you for, again, I keep saying this as a repeat, but I do want to thank you for your company, and I hope that you will stay tuned. This is going out to Delia in the Gorbals.

Bobby V there, of course, as you recognise right away. And the night has a thousand eyes. And you know the story about Bobby V when the day the music died, and Buddy Holly and Richie Havens and the big bopper died in the air crash. The Crickets were looking for a new lead singer, and they asked Bobby V to audition, and he came their lead singer. So it was Bobby V and the Crickets. And of course, Bobby V went out on his own later on. So that's the great Bobby V. And today, if it's your birthday, you're sharing it with today Richard Carpenter. You know Richard Carpenter from the Carpenters, of course, with his sister Karen, sadly missed. Excuse me. Now, I'm just going to play one of these for. So here we go.

The Carpenters there, of course. Richard and Karen. I think Richard was on the piano. So I was listening to Matthew's show the other day, Legends. Great show, by the way. Tune in. And I was listening to him, and he mentioned that the nights were drawing in, or the days were getting shorter. And I thought, he's right. I mean, the 25th, this is what, 15th? In 10 days' time, the clocks go back. They go back an hour. So now, we'll obviously be 20 past... one now, I suppose. 19, well, it'll be 19, it'll be 19 minutes past 12, as he says, trying to... My teeth, I'm breaking in my teeth for my dog. You know what, he don't get in there. Anyway, it's 1913, so I was thinking, that's right. And then 5 days later or something like that, it's Halloween, and we're into November. Absolutely amazing. Where did the time go? But whatever the time go, I hope that you enjoyed it, whatever it was. And my job, as I see it, sitting here playing completely irrelevant, is that it's to entertain you. That's all. I'm not here to save any trees or do any statements or anything like that. My job, surely, is to entertain you. And I hope that in some small way I'm doing that. So I hope that you're having a great afternoon, that if you're with your family, you're enjoying their company, and if you're on your own, just stay tuned to the radio, and we'll keep you company. Okay, so just carrying on.

You know, that was the walk of life, Dire Straits. You know, when you meet someone, eyes across a demented room, or is it demented eyes across a crowded room? I'm not sure. But anyway, and you meet them, and suddenly your life changes forever. You can't eat, you can't sleep. You're thinking about them all the time. Every time you see them, they're walking down the street when they're not there. Stuff like that. That means, my friend, that you are addicted to love.

In 1997, you know, Michael Jackson played the last date on his history tour at King's Park Rugby Stadium, Durban, South Africa. During the tour, Jackson performed 82 concerts in 58 cities to over 4.5 million fans, visiting five continents and 35 countries. By George, he must have had some energy. And let me see. Here we go. UB40 were number one on the Billboard charts with their version of Neil Diamond's Red, Red Wine, which was also a chart topper in the UK in the year 1988.

Ricky Martin there, of course, in a wonderful Las Vegas Loca, living the life. Are you living the life? Oh, yes, yes, living a dream. Can't help it. Living in Govan, living in Glasgow. Of course you're living the dream. This is Cold as Ice and Foreigner.

Foreigner there, cold as ice. No, remember the advert? They were marching by and it was like toothpaste or something like that. It wasn't SR, I remember that, but it was definitely toothpaste and it was definitely their song for the advert. Next track coming up is the Yardbirds, which got Eric Clapton, who played also with the Blues Breakers, with the Cream, with an array of, or a plethora, whatever word you want to use, back in the day for the blues bands. But this is him with the Yardbirds and Putty in Your Hand.

The Yardbirds with Eric Clapton and Putty in Your Hand. Now, the next track is going to come up was in the days of Elvis when he was in his heyday. There was a flood of Elvis, well, not impersonators exactly, but people who wanted to jump on the bandwagon and sing like him, you know, but didn't pretend to be him. And one of them was Terry Stafford, who was quite a star in his day and his own right. And this is his version. Elvis brought the record out later on, Suspicion, but this is Terry's version. This is the original. Suspicion by Terry Stafford.

That was Terry Stafford. And as I say, he wasn't an Elvis contemporary, or rather, he was an Elvis contemporary, but he wasn't an Elvis impersonator. He didn't pretend to be him. And it was, as I said, Elvis brought that record out later on in the years. So I hope you enjoyed that one. Now, I want you to stand up, open all the windows, clap your hands and say, oh, happy day.

Well, ladies and gentlemen, this is my penultimate record, as Craig was saying, my second last one. And we'll be playing Johnny B. Good by Chuck Berry as the last one. But during this record, I want to thank you for your company. It's been a joy to be with you, each and every one of you. So please take care of one another and keep it real, keep it clean, and keep it Sunny G Radio. Until the next time, this is Evans Dixon saying thank you and bye.

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And we're off. The much-loved Australian DJ collective The Avalanches, known for their sample-heavy sound collage, has a new album coming October 17th. I loved, loved, loved their last album, We Will Always Love You, released back in 2020. So, I'm quite excited. It's a 31-track epic full of guest collabs called No Bad Memories, and going heavy on the nostalgia too. The album cover has an iPod and a floppy disk, remember them, anthropomorphized with like hands and legs and bracing. Anyway, this new single is called Far Away, featuring John Glacier and Khadija Al-Hanafi.

Far Away by The Avalanches. Their new album out soon. Next up, we got good old reliable Momo Reddy, aka Wyatt Stevens, a mainstay of the Brooklyn scene, releasing banger after banger steeped in the sounds of black electronic music. So, from his Body 25 collection, this is Late Night Love.

Late Night Love by Murmur Ready. Heading back to the early 90s now, and a club classic from Golden Girls, the duo Orbital teaming up with producer Mick Hazel. And it's very Orbital, all revved up and ready for the rave, which makes sense because this is the Orbital mix of the tune. So yeah, here you go. Kinetic, the Orbital mix.

You listen to DJ Pete Electrochair on Sunny G 103. That was Golden Girls with Kinetic Orbital Mix. Time for another taste of Electrochair fave Kalula's latest album, New Avatar, now. Can't get enough of it. And this time, more guitars, almost getting grungy. In a recent interview, Kalula described R&B as probably the world's most expansive genre. And New Avatar definitely showcases this versatility. So this is Going Down.

That was Going Down by Kalula. Staying moody and expansive, let's have something from Boards of Canada's latest album, Inferno, this one touching on post-rock and enveloped Denise. Here's Into the Magic Land.

Into the Magic Land by Boards of Canada. Next up, we got the group Mount Kimby, known as pioneers of the post-dubstep and future garage movement, but not really bound by any genres these days, so they're a bit of everything. They released a compilation for Fabric earlier this year, and here's a new track from it, Monroe.

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Mount Kimby there with Monroe. Another producer and singer-songwriter we've been really enjoying on the show this year is OK Lou, the French musician who released her debut album Choke Enough last year to great acclaim. So here's the title track, Choke Enough by OK Lou.

Okay, Lou there with Choke Enough. More breaking down of the genre boundaries now, with a bit of a techno-electro mix with acid influences, coming from the producer Kosh and his 2019 EP Endless Quest. This is Trespassing.

melodies.

0: really just basically the sounds, which I find interesting.
1: Trespassing by Kosh. Let's chill with some hazy, fuzzy, dream pop vibes from Car Culture, otherwise known as the New Jersey-born Physical Therapy. Last October, he released his sophomore album under the Car Culture name, Rest Here, an hour of psychedelic chillwave and downtempo. Here's the title track, Rest Here.

That was Car Culture with Rest Here from the album of the same name. Prince time! Today, October 1st, marks the 35th anniversary of the release of the album Diamonds and Pearls, so it's a good excuse to delve back into the album. We've already played a bunch on it on the show over the years, but not this one, a gorgeous soulful slowie that showcases his vocal prowess, and it reminds me of Scandalous from the Batman soundtrack too. This is Insatiable.

You were listening to DJ Pete's Electricure on Sunny G 103.5 FM. That was Prince with Insatiable from Diamonds and Pearls. As mentioned in the last show, Aphex Twin's 2001 album Drux is getting a reissue at the end of the month. I've not listened to it in years, as it's a bit of a hefty double album and not always the easiest listen. So here's one of the album's longer tracks then, kind of like perfectly distilled Aphex Twin type of noise. I'll spare you the full 8 minutes though. So this is Zygomatic 17.

from the album Drux. Time for some nostalgic new disco fun now, coming from the German producer Lauer and his recent EP K1M Fantasy, exploring the fantastical world of the dance floor and all the possibilities that come forth. Let's have the title track, K1M Fantasy.

Lauer there with K1M Fantasy. Into the show now, and I'll see you all off with a bit of euphoric dance pop from the Swedish star Robin, who's a bit of an expert at that sort of thing, especially when there's a hint of melancholy added. But this one's just pretty joyous. From her latest album, Sexistential, released in March, this is Light Up by Robin. That's it from me in the electric chair. I'll be back in a couple weeks. See ya.

0: 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This is Coolio with the Flow, and you're checking out the sweet sounds of Sonny Govan. Don't touch that dial, son.
1: 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Yes in the Wheel gets smoking round midnight. You shoot me a look that says let's go. Yes, and it feels like running a red light. There ain't no point in looking behind us, no. This is A Pile of Smoking Leather.

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What a show today, what a show, man, with tomorrow being the birthday of the legendary, great, late, great Bobby Weir of the Grateful Dead, who passed away in January of this year. It's a very Bobby-leaning show, so most of the Dead tracks are going to be all Bobby tracks today, man. Lots from this day in Grateful Dead history from the 8 shows played on this day. Beginning in 1976, 77, 81, 83, 84, 88, 89, 1994. Second set is chock full of goodies from a few of those anyways. And the first set has some debut bands on Apostle like Deep Purple, Spirit, and Pearl Jam, as well as some Traffic, Black Sabbath, and Stephen Stills. You know what's going to get stranger, so let's get on with the show.

bit of Black Sabbath with Caravan. Ooh, wow. Trippy. Love it. What a tune, man. Billy Strings did a great version of this, a great cover at one of his Billy Ween shows. I think it was a Billy Ween show. That's his Halloween shows. But he does a great, great version of that, man. Killer, killer. Anyways, first double shot of the day. Home of the double shot. The Pile of Smoke and Leather. A little bit of Deep Purple. Debut. Never played any Deep Purple before. Here we go.

Whoa, there you go, man. Woo-hoo, double shot number one. A little bit of Deep Purple. Started that double shot off with Lazy from Machine Head 1972. And then you just heard Hush from Shades of Deep Purple 1968. Wow, what a belter of a tune that is, man. Oof, killer tune. I remember back in high school, we used to go to this place called Tropical Hut Tacos down on the beach, Crystal Beach. We used to go there every day at lunchtime during high school. And they had a jukebox, and they had Hush on the jukebox. And we played it every day. We'd go in for tacos, man, and play Hush on the jukebox. It was crazy. Good times, man. Happy good times. Early shout-outs to get to. Kushti and Shadabba Dabba Doo. Anti-MF Jean. Cliffy Gillis, Peter Williams, Johnny Hole, Gary Corsi all the way from Canada. Well done. Big Finchy, the pylon. Glad you guys are here, man. Loved it. Love it, love it, love it. So let's just get straight back to the tunes on a pile of smoking leather.

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1: Oh, yeah. That was a little bit of Black-Throated Wind from Bob Weir's 1972 album, Ace. What a killer album that is, eh? Peter Williams, I agree with you, buddy. Killer, killer album, man. And before that, we had Who Knows What Tomorrow May Bring from Traffic, 1978. So you're tuned into A Pile of Smoke and Leather on Sunny Govan Radio 103.5 FM Glasgow or sunnyg.org all over the world. 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
1: All right, man, sorry, delayed there chatting away to Peter on the Facebook. But anyways, this next track I've got coming up is another Pearl Jam song. It was meant to be a double shot, but I've mucked up my time, so nay luck. But this one, Billy Strings played this song for his fourth grade talent show, and he won, right? His mom turned him on to Pearl Jam back in the day. So this one goes with my buddy Cliffy. I'm pretty sure this is his favorite PJ tune. It's one of mine as well.

0: We're going to take a short break. We'll see you all in just a few minutes.
1: All right, Bobby, we're going to take a short break as well. Woo-hoo, yeah, pile of smoking leather. That little triple shot there was all Bobby Weir, man. Lazy Lightning into Supplication into the Promised Land. All from this day in Grateful Dead history, October 15th, 1976. I'm not sure where they played in 1976. I think it was possibly... It was the Shrine Auditorium in Los Angeles, California. So you've been tuned into A Pile of Smoke and Leather on Sunny Govan Radio, 103.5 FM Glasgow, or sunnyg.org all over the world. We'll be back with the halftime and second set after the adverts.
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1: Welcome to the Apostles Set Break. Halftime, intermission, whatever you want to call it. What do you like to do at the shows during set break? I like to wander. Today we'll get you some traffic, some weather, sports, Sunny G news, and Apostle news. So first up, we've also got the instrumental jams in the background for you. This is a little bit of shadow boxing from El Michelle's Affair. So we're going to find these little traffic cams for you because they are the most fun thing of the show, traffic cams. What do we got? Let's go. Roads are looking not too bad. We're going to go straight out to the Royal Hospital on the M8, and the roads at Shield Hall look all right, man. Not very busy at all. M8 Dumbreck looking, not too bad. It's okay. Even Kenning Park doesn't look all that bad today, so I guess maybe things are a little bit different because it's October week, people are away on holiday, school, blah, blah, blah, all that stuff, you know what I mean? So just take your time, no road rage. We don't do road rage on A Pile of Smoke and Leather. Fall is in full swing, man, and I love it, dude. I got my log store filled with firewood, chopped a bunch of wood, and I installed a new flue system for my log burner, so I had my first fire last night, man. It was cozy out there, it was wild outside, and it was so toasty in the man cave, man. Absolutely brilliant, man. Love it. Fall's my favorite season. Love it, man. In sports, big game tonight for Celtic as they take on Benfica in Portugal, which is sure to be a very tough test. But I'm sure they'll give it a go anyways, man. They came through a decent test at the weekend, beating Motherwell away, so that's not too bad. They got to keep it going. Not sure who Rangers are playing in Europe tonight. Unsure about that one. The Habs beat the Sabres in overtime the other night, which was great. And in Monday Night Football, the Bills won an epic encounter in LA against the Rams, also in overtime, man. What a game. Go Bills. I was up till 5 in the morning watching that one. It's a bit nuts when the games don't start till quarter past one in the morning, and it's an American football game. I mean, they just go forever and ever and ever. They're like four and a half hours long, man. They're really, really good, but they're just long, man. So tomorrow night is the night. Finally, the Neon Light Diamonds will be performing at Home Bar in Edinburgh, bringing you two fantastic sets of Grateful Dead music live from the Capitol. I will be there and streaming live on Mixcloud and Facebook. So look out for that. The lineup is the same as the Leith Arches. We got Rowan Heineman on rhythm guitar and vocals, Willie Douglas on lead guitar and vocals, Theo Barry Douglas on bass and vocals, Dougie James on keys and vocals, and Isaac Sutherland on drums, banging out the rhythm section for everyone. The set one is 8 till 9:30. Set two is 10 p.m. till 12 midnight. Tickets are £15, and the doors open at 6:30 p.m. That's the Neon Light Diamonds live from Home Bar in Edinburgh, and that is going to be one fantastic gig, man. I really, really highly suggest you get down there for some great live music tomorrow night. It'll probably sell out, so make sure you get there early, get yourselves a ticket, get yourselves a seat, and be entertained. The Grateful Dudes will be at Nambuka, London on Halloween. I was hoping to make that show. It's not going to happen. And the Dead Eds will also be at Cult VR in Cardiff on Halloween as well. Unfortunately, not going to happen. All right, Leslie Wheeler, a little shout-out to you. Not on holiday. Ha ha, nice one, man. Johnny Hassan, shout-out to you. Gary Corsi, shout-out to you. What else we got, man? So there's lots of Dead music coming up anyways for us people up here and down there. It's all good. And the Apostle Road Trip on the 7th of November for Cambridge. Giddy up, man. The Palace on Wheels is going to be rolling. Cannot wait for that, man. It's going to be killer. Sunny G News. What do we got for you? We got rhythm and flow, hip-hop and songwriting and lyricism, music production, performance training, radio and broadcasting and podcasting. It started on the 8th of September, and it's still going. It's free. 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It's with Aaron Friel. 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You want to do a little bit of rap. Do you know what I mean? So let's just get this show on the road here. Right now, we're going back to the second set.

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All right, everybody, here you are. 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Pile of Smoke and Leather, encore.

0: 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You got Donna coming up next with the recovery show. So, yeah. Get on it, man.
1: 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We are recovering addicts who meet regularly to help each other stay clean. This is a program of complete abstinence from all drugs. There is only one requirement for membership, the desire to stop using. We suggest that you keep an open mind and give yourself a break. Our program is a set of principles written so simply that we can follow them in our daily lives. The most important thing about them is that they work. There are no strings attached to NA. We are not affiliated with any other organisations. We have no initiation fees or dues, no pledges to sign, no promises to make to anyone. We are not connected with any political, religious or law enforcement groups and are under no surveillance at any time. Anyone may join us regardless of age, race, sexual identity, creed, religion or lack of religion. We are not interested in what or how much you used or who your connections were, what you have done in the past, how much or how little you have, but only in what you want to do about your problem and how we could help. If you or someone you know is struggling with a drug problem, call 0800 140 4645 or contact the website at www.glasgowna.com. You are no longer alone.
2: 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Oh, wait the now.

0: Good evening. You're listening to Making Recovery Visible. I'm Donna, and tonight I'm joined by Darren. Say hi, Darren.
1: Hiya.
0: And Debbie.
2: Hi.
0: Debbie or Debbie Ann?
2: Debbie Ann.
0: Debbie Ann, sorry. So we'll go ladies first. Debbie Ann, would you like to introduce like a wee bit about yourself?
2: Right. So my name is Debbie Ann, and I am based through in Bathgate in West Lothian, and I run a community organisation for mental health, suicide ideation and substance use for young people aged 18 to 28. I started Jamie's Sanctuary probably about 3 years ago. I decided to start it. I lost my son, Jamie, my eldest son. He just turned 20. I lost him to suicide and saw a gap in the community where something needed to be done. So I decided to step up and try and help the young people in our community. And that's what we continue to do.
0: That's amazing. And Darren, do you want to...
1: I'm Darren. I'm the community coordinator at Minds of Recovery. We're a registered charity. We've been going for 3 years, and we deal mostly with addiction, mental health and isolation round about Ayrshire.
0: Right, amazing. So we've got opposite sides of the coast here. we're coming together and we're going to have a wee chat. So, Debbie Ann, so we had an organisation in last week. We had Anton and Natalie, and they were kind of talking about their journey with a family member suicide, and how what they do now kind of help them in their healing process. Has that been part of it for yourself?
2: Aye, absolutely. When I first started Jamie's Sanctuary, I think there was a part of me. It's been 4 years this December that since I lost Jamie, but when it first happened, there was a big part of me that felt guilt, which I think is natural for any parent or anybody losing somebody to suicide. And I decided, probably in my mind, I thought if I could save somebody else, it would make me feel better, and probably know the right reasons to start a charity at the time. And I was kind of advised that, but I just go and do what I need to do. But definitely, like, this past 4 years, it has been a massive part of my healing journey. I've learned so much, not just about myself, about, you know, other people in the community, my family, how grief affects and impacts people, even people that, you know, that didn't know my son, and how it ripples through the community. When you don't know somebody, I think it impacts everybody at their core. It definitely has been a massive part, and who I am now to who I was then is completely different. I'm no healed. I'll never ever be healed. You know, he was my son, my firstborn, so that's something that I need to navigate and just learn to live life without Jamie. But Jamie's Sanctuary is definitely part of that.
0: Amazing. And so you're in recovery. Do you want to speak a wee bit? So how long in recovery were you when that happened?
2: I was sharing at a recovery meeting for my 6 months sobriety the night that Jamie went missing. So I was only 6 months into recovery when it happened. And, you know, people would say, like, oh, we wouldn't blame you if you picked up, sort of thing. Like, I would if I was you and all that kind of stuff. But I just felt like, what justice would I be doing my son? Never mind myself. Like, what justice would I be doing anybody if I picked up a drink? It's only going to make things worse, because I knew how I was on alcohol and I was really unsafe. So I still had two other sons to look after, two younger sons. And that's why I feel like stepping into Jamie's Sanctuary and into that role definitely helped my sobriety. I was 4 years in July. And it's like, I don't know. I just feel like you need to lead by example and going back the way. Like, I'm very much like, I live in the day. I don't really live in the past, and I try not to go too far into the future. Sometimes I do and I get really overwhelmed, but that doesn't help anybody. So I just try and keep it like, I just live in the day and take it as that.
0: That's amazing. Darren, do you want to say a wee bit about how Minds came about?
1: My story's quite different from Debbie Ann. I'd left rehab and I was at college, studied a peer programme that was in South Ayrshire at the time, and I was attached to a local community centre. So I can remember I was in rehab and had this vision of going to be the first drug worker in my area, you know, and it was never a thing. I didn't know how I was going to do it, so eventually it happened. But I was attached to a community centre and had a negative experience there, whereas, you know, it was just a lot of stigma and you know, it was just very tokenistic, and I'm quite hard to manage, so I kind of quickly realised that I don't really work well under MD. So I became a charity in 2023, and my driving force was just because of like the area I'm from. It's like one of the highest drug deaths in Ayrshire. So it was like 50, just my age group. And by the time I'd started Minds of Recovery, it was only like 5 is left. Mm. Services weren't really, being able to target us. No, we weren't engaging with them or whatever, or some is a negative experience. And I felt to be more community driven. So I started Minds of Recovery in 2023. That's when we got our charity status. And so it was like half sports then, it was half kind of recovery focused. And just from there, it just kind of progressed. I went to uni, I got my degree, thinking it would help me, but probably in hindsight, it was probably too much at the time to become a new charity and be studying as well. But it pulled off, but I probably started it just to try and change. I'm a great believer you can change the narrative, you know, and you can moan about it or you can put action into it. So I changed Minds of Recovery so it can be part of the process of change.
0: Amazing. So like two people that seen that have had different experiences, that have both came from a background in recovery and started community organisations in your communities. What's that been like? Like, because West Lothian's quite a small area, Ayrshire's quite a small, where everybody sort of knows everybody and that. So how was that sort of journey for you? Like, putting yourself out there, do you know what I mean? And everybody knowing, one, that you're in recovery, and two, like, for yourself, Debbie Ann, what's happened? Mm-hmm. I take it, obviously, the kind of community knew what had happened. Yep. But what's it like putting yourself... What's the journey like being putting yourself out there like that?
2: It's been an experience, that's for sure. But I'm very much the kind of person that is... I'm quite small, but I'm quite outspoken. I like to be the voice for people that don't have their voice. When I've got something to say, I usually just say it. But, like, I believe that you should always just be yourself. Like, if people don't accept you for who you are, that's no really... like, it's not my problem, and he laughs at me all the time because I always say this, like, that sounds like a your problem. I just be me, and I've learnt a lot along the way. I've not had much negativity. I've had some that I've had to deal with, especially like on TikTok Lives, but I think as long as, like, you know who you are and you're continuously working on yourself, and I do feel like I am a strong person, it's almost like I've got a purpose, I know my purpose, and I don't allow anybody to impact me at all. It's all, I just, if you don't like what I have to say, then go somewhere else. There's loads of other organisations within the community, and we all collaborate. Do you know, it's really good to see communities come together, and I think because, like, my son was quite well known, quite a popular boy, and I'm really well known in the area, so I think that probably helped. And because I started it, it was like 7.5 weeks after I lost Jamie, I just thought, I'm going to do something. I had no idea what I was going to do, but I knew I wanted to do something. And, you know, I remember people saying, Debbie Ann, you can't save the world. I said, no, but if I can just save one, that'll be enough. And I just ran with it, and that's what I just kept doing. Like, when I look back, I think, oh my God, why did I say that, or why did I do that? But it's all a journey. You just go with the flow, and everything just comes the way it's meant to.
0: Yeah. And social media isn't real life anyway. TikTok's
2: exactly.
0: Real life, isn't it?
2: Fake book.
0: But did you come up against any, like, stigma in the community, though, for like, for you or the family or anything because of what had happened? Or has everybody just been, like, supportive?
2: My community is so supportive. I think sometimes I get really emotional and blown away, actually, by how supportive they are. I think probably the only thing I came up against was... like, my middle son, he really struggles with it, and he's not quite as outspoken as me. He's quite an introvert. He's learning also, but... and my youngest son was only 9 at the time when it happened, so it was quite a lot for them. But obviously it's been 4 years since we lost Jamie, almost 4 years, and it's getting a wee bit, I wouldn't say easier for them, but they're growing up a wee bit more. I'm more mature about it. That's probably the biggest thing I came across, was having to protect them. Mm. That was my, especially the youngest one. But everything's kind of worked out the way it's worked out. A lot of learning, a lot of challenges. A lot of times I just want to throw in the towel. And then a young person will come to me and I'm like, this is why I do this. Mm.
0: Mm. I get that. Dermot, but for you and your community, was there challenges, was there kickback, was there support?
1: If you'd asked me this when I first started, I'd have said no, there was no challenges at all. It probably worked in my favour. Everybody knew me. And so even though it caused a lot of harm in my area, my way of like making amends to my area was just try to be good, try to do good, and I'm a great believer in being visible. I never shy from my past. I don't live in the past anymore, but recently I've noticed there's been an issue with boundaries. When you start to get burnt out, running a charity is hard work. Mm-hmm. It's not just about the groups, it's not the stuff you see like on social media. That's all the fun stuff, but it's like working late at night, 11, 12 o'clock at night, stress, making yourself know well, paperwork, funding. But for me, just be putting my boundaries in. My community's dead supportive of the work we do. I think what's the proper name, what's the service language now, that people that service have no met their needs, they're hard to reach, you used to get called. So we've always worked well with them, probably because I'm quite chaotic as well though, but I think probably the main stigma I've felt is against the further services, just because we're quite outspoken, and we're quite educated in what we do, and we're no fear to shy away from raising something if we don't see it's right, or if it doesn't align with something. You get a lot of kickback for services where the fight's real, and it's quite hard. It's calls your soul sometimes. And there's other days like, I'm just going to go back to Brick Lane. I can't be bothered with this.
0: Getting old, but it's bad for the on the back now.
1: And then something else will happen where I've got quite a good support network at Mines, and good staff and volunteers, and my circle's small, so they're quite supportive of what we do. So when my doubt comes in, they're quickly be able to talk me around. But for my community, they're dead supportive. But for me, stigma came for their services.
0: Mm-hmm. That must be quite hard, especially for you in Ayrshire, because like, in Glasgow, there's other people that's in recovery sort of running different organisations and stuff, like Natalie and Cisco and myself and stuff like that. I take it there isn't much of that. It's like, so you're up against services that are service driven, that are
1: service driven, the buzzword partnership working, and if I read an evaluation, it's as if we've all got on in that meeting and everything's sunshine and unicorns, but it wasn't the meeting I was in. Do you know what I mean? Especially if I was in it. So it's just that, and like you say, there's not really many. There's other big organisations in Leroy's, like lived experience recovery organisations in Ayrshire. But even though we're doing the same thing, there's no unity, and I think that's across the board in Scotland. They've got all these Leroy's, and just the way everything's designed, funding designs a competition, services, and people see engagement as a success, so they're fighting for engagement. But it's just meeting that one person. If I just meet that one person that week, I'm doing my job. Whereas sometimes people get trapped in the engagement trap. But there's definitely, I think across Scotland, I think the drug deaths show there's a lot more to be done. And maybe if we work together better, or more proactive in that work, then we could probably see a better impact, aye?
0: No, I get that, because I know that there's people out there that'll say to people, oh, what are you doing, that freed up stuff, all that, and keep you thinking, do you know what I mean? And that's other people in recovery and other recovery organisations saying that to people, and it's just like, wait a minute, where is a bit of unity and helping each other and letting people find what they want to do in their recovery? It's like, this person's weird organisation, we want to keep them, sort of thing. And like you say, it's no good for the people, and it's no good for the organisations either. And I think it is a lot of the funding driven stuff. It's like, oh, we need that funding, so we're going to it's quite difficult.
1: A few times I probably say that, don't go to their stuff, they're no well, and do you know what I mean? Like, it's nothing, it suits that person. Sometimes, so if it was a service saying it to me, I would use them at standards against them, but I think a lot to do with other people with addiction, you know, see the stigma you face with other people. There's just no unity yet. No, we're quick to judge other stuff because it's no mine. No, it's like I don't understand it, but just because I don't understand it, I still want the best for that person.
0: Aye.
1: So I think that's something we get trapped in that, in the language of the day, so to speak, aye.
0: Right, let's go into a song, we can all have a wee breath. What one do you want to play first? You's pick. You's have got four tracks here.
1: I'll just Linkin Park.
0: Linkin Park, aye, no Green Day.
1: No Green Day, I'm Blink 182, no.
0: Do you want to introduce it and tell us why you picked it?
1: So, I picked this song. Recently, we did an overdose awareness day, and it was one of my best pals that suggested it. And it was called One More Light. And just as you listen to the words, for us, it resonated with everybody we'd loved and lost this overdose. Or whatever other issues are surrounding it, it was just quite poignant, and every time I hear it now, it brings the fight up in me as well, and it remembers me why I date, even though I like moaning. I'm not like Debbie, and she's positive.
0: That's
1: sometimes.
0: Why he's balance each other out. It works.
1: Yin and yang.
0: This is Linkin Park and One More Light.

0: That was Linkin Park and One More Light, and I'm talking to Darren and Debbie Ann. So Debbie Ann, how do young people engage with what you do? Like how, what is it, so is it like group works that you do? Is it one-to-one support? Is it different activities? What's the sort of, if a young person comes and says they're experiencing troubles or a bit depressed, or is that the sort of people that come?
1: Aye. Yeah. So like I say, we're 18 to 28. We were 18 to 25, but I opened up to 28-year-olds because you know how men's brains don't develop really a wee bit later.
0: Till 35.
1: I should maybe relook that. We are self-referral. We run a drop-in service every fortnight and they can just come in at 7 till 9 and they can come in when they please, leave when they please. And we collaborate with loads of people in the community that are either like self-employed, holistic, other charities, like personal trainers, meditation, yoga, all that kind of good stuff. We will collaborate and try and bring different people in. But every young person that comes in for their first time, we always take them for a one-to-one just to get a chat to see where they're at, because I don't believe, like, nobody heals in the same way and everybody's different or got different needs, so we need to meet them where they're at. So we just get a chat to figure out, you know, what we can put in place for them. And we also let them suggest if there was anything that they were interested in, they can come to me and we can put that in place for them also. But when we don't have people coming into the drop-in, we just facilitate it. So I'll put on a workshop, you know, like run about suicide or substance use. Sometimes we just have a chill week and we're just playing games and having a bit of connection. We get pizza every week. They absolutely love it. If you're not up there first, well, you're getting nothing. You've got to be fast. But we do offer one-to-ones outside of the drop-in as well. We've got somebody that works with us. She's NLP, hypnotherapy trained and stuff like that. So the young people can go and see her as well. And we help them with all sorts of stuff, CVs, working, doctor's appointments, taking them for shopping, like just whatever they need, and I can give it to them, then that's what we try our best to do for them.
0: Is your community, are there a lot of, especially young men in the community that are needing that sort of support in your community?
1: Aye, absolutely. There's actually more young men in the group than there is young women, which I thought would be the opposite. The thing is with the boys, like they're no boys, they're young men. When the young men actually ask for help, they fly with it. They do everything that's asked of them to get well. Some don't, obviously, just they're on different journeys and some take a wee bit longer than others, but the young men are amazing. The young women take a wee bit longer. They just, I don't know, us women are a different breed. But aye, there's more men than there is women in the group, and I would love to have even more men. Some come maybe like one or two weeks and then they don't come back, and then they'll come back 6 or 7 months later. But I would absolutely love to see more come in. But because we're still just community organisation, there's only so much we can actually do. But there's such a great need for it, and I just wish more would come. But it's a stigma, isn't it? They don't want to be seen coming to something like that, which is sad.
0: Yeah. So do you work for the organisation yet, or are you still do you still work full time as well?
1: I'm at uni. Mm. And I was full-time, but I'm back down to like relief. I work in a children's residential care home. I'm at university full-time. And then I've got Jamie's Sanctuary and all my other hobbies in between, as well as looking after Darren.
0: And what about you, Darren? How do people engage with you? I know you do some prison work and stuff like that as well. And how do people engage with you within your community?
2: So even though we've got referral systems, I know really yours is... just probably word of mouth, and I've always been visible with my recovery and even my struggles as well, and so it's probably word of mouth basically. But so we've got two groups in the HMP Kilmarnock on a Monday and a Friday. So like, one is community development kind of driven, and then the other one's like a kind of recovery coaching, an 8-week recovery coaching on a Friday, and the community development one's on a Monday morning. Just try to look at different. No, recovery can be quite saturated, or work can be quite saturated with the same stuff, like people telling their stories, and that's all good, it's all good stuff, right, but no, like, I get bored, I switch off, and so I do on it, if it's the same stuff you're now, So it's just trying to keep them engaged with different things. So in the prison, in the day one-to-ones in the prison team, try to support them outside or work with their families outside, because, you know, it's one thing I never was really aware of in my addiction. I was never aware of the impact on families. Mm. No, I was just, I cut myself off from my family, so I thought I wasn't bothered to them. But work, now being in recovery, and you can see the impact on families. So try to act as a kind of bridge between that. And then obviously through care support when they get liberated, or even through their parole hearings or like ICM, just whatever, you know what it's like, just whatever needs come up, we try to meet it. And if we can't meet it, we'll signpost if we're not for somebody. Then there's stuff in our community. We've got a drop-in on a Thursday in Irvine for like 10 to 3. So like, people just, you know, it's just, it's, you know, it's all different folk. I don't think recovery should just actually stay. I think you should actually integrate with other people. Mm-hmm. If you know, we've all got issues. I've known anybody that's well in this world. Mm-hmm. No, if I can, and I hopefully have hope for me. But so, on a, and then our one-to-ones in the community too. Like, they do a lot of advocacy work though. So, like with the MAT standards, folk not getting the treatment or folk getting told what treatment to go on. And the homeless situation in Scotland is really, really bad. Mm-hmm. When people don't know their rights, they don't know how to claim their agency. And sometimes people, our services aren't expected you to know your rights. So sometimes when you're hearing, you know, you're advocating somebody on their behalf and they're not really expecting it. So you can see a kind of an impact on it, but it's a long process. You know, advocacy is a, you know, it's hard work, advocacy. Mm. You know, you're there for hours and hours. So I'd probably say the majority of work's advocacy and all community stuff, all the fun stuff you see on Facebook. But, you know, we've got a lot of one-to-one supports too. No, just like behind closed doors, and no, that's probably where you see the most breakthrough. No, you see beautiful moments in that, and it gives you hope too. But it's mostly word of mouth or social media, because it's a small area. Everybody knows us. I've been doing it a long time now. I'm getting old, I think.
0: They are. You kind of touched on the right stuff there, and it's like, because it's all right to have these rights, but if a lot of organisations just haven't got the capacity to meet the rights, like how there isn't any housing, so it's to me that's all a bit mental.
2: Mm. How do you claim it, do you know what I mean?
0: Aye. So how do you claim it when they've not got the capacity to meet you and give you your rights?
2: Or they've not got, no, a lot of times they'll try and get out clause, I will phone them at 8 and, you know, people, not everybody's got access to digital inclusion in this day and age, and that's sad. Yep. So you're having to spend time them all night, and sometimes you're having to, like, some of your resources go in like hotels and that, and they're not funded for that. Mm. But at the same time, you're working with somebody, you're not going to put them in the cold.
0: Yeah.
2: So you know what I mean? Me and Debbie, I was talking about it earlier. We were, in fact, right, actually writing a bid, a funding bid, and we were talking about, like, when you're green food parcels, you have to see, maybe not even your cooking utensils. No, it's all the wee stuff that you don't really think about until you're stopping and you're just talking to somebody. Do you see, like, this happening? Do you know what I mean? So I probably just, anything that happens, anything that comes up, you know, like, I'm not saying that they're a Superman organisation, but we think we can meet a lot of needs. We always know somebody just being for that small area and building relationships.
0: Hmm. You should both talk about, and I get it for myself as well, what you do, you feel is your purpose to do, but who supports you in that? Do you know what I mean? Because, like, when you're the driving force behind something, mm-hmm. it's very often that you're quite alone in that space. Mm. So apart from each other, obviously, so, like, separate, go back to when, like, before you were together, because obviously, obviously the listeners might don't know, congratulations, because you're newly engaged.
1: Yay, thank you.
0: But before you had each other to lean on with that stuff, who sort of, like, supported you?
2: So I'll go first. Like, so only probably, I spoke to Debbie, and we've been speaking with groups, I don't live in the past, it's a hanger. No, Debbie lives in the present, I'm 5 years ahead. No, I'm always strategising, like, 5 years ahead. I'm trying to stop it. No, because my head's full of broken bottles as it is. But, I was in the mind, I went through a bad phase like a couple of years ago. No, I was just isolating. I was running a charity and, I was mentally done in, man. I was overworked, burnt out. I was going through stuff in my personal life. No, I was getting judged for other individuals in recovery, and I was going to work, and you feel like a hypocrite. and it cut me off by going to somebody for support, because I'd, in my head I'd be saying, oh, but if Debbie Ann came to me, I know what I'd say. So I'm not going to go to them because I know what they're going to say. So I was doing a thinking for them. But it ended up, you know, I was in hospital a couple of times and I was just done in, and it affected my health and that. While if you looked at social media and, you know, you'd think I was all right because I just wasn't sharing my stuff. Mm. But it was a big lesson in it. I had to find a, circle. No, and I had to, like, no, I've got heavy trust issues. I don't know what it is. Or I just never found my people. So now I found my wee circle. No, it's so small, but I could go to them anything, and I wouldn't feel that judge or condemnation. Mm. I still struggle getting challenged. No, I'm quite sensitive. I don't like getting challenged. I've had to run away and go and hide or camp out for like 3 months and come back as if nothing's happened. But I just don't do it. But I think for me, no, people don't see the impact this work does. No, it's very, very hard. In fact, I was didn't know that it was related to this, but I've been looking more into trauma. I was reading Dan McGarvey's book and I was just talking about like, the trauma and this reopening of the wound. Working with other addicts and lived, you know, experience yourself, sometimes you're reopening this wound over and over and over again. No, and you're not looking after that wound, you're not dressing it, you're not putting cream on it, and eventually the wound bursts and becomes infected. And I think that's what I came to realise now, that so just for me, like having a small circle I can go to, but boundaries, I think there's a lack of boundaries in Scotland as a whole. No, we don't, and it, like just if I say no, just say no to somebody, folk don't know how to take that, no.
0: Aye.
2: No, I'm included, right? And they shut down and they see it, but it's just, I've not got the space to give you.
0: Yeah.
2: Do you know what I mean? Like, I've not got that space. I'm done. I'm burnt out. No, I've got to look after myself. I need to keep my glass half full instead of half empty. But I think, and I see a lot of recovery workers relapsing a lot, just because the demands of the job, you know, if they're working for other statutory services and that, they're not really wanting to highlight their issues for the stigma that will face on them. They're not wanting the spotlight on them. So they're not sharing their stuff, they're not going to like therapy, they've not got access to counselling, and then not everybody can afford it either. No, there's a lack of support. Scotland's quite lucky with the organisation, but I think there's a lack of support on targeted work like that, and I think we see the impact of it. Me especially and other lived experience workers, and I've experienced it myself, and you know, I'm quite lucky that I managed to get through it with supporting. But I think probably boundaries, and you need to find and you need to trust. Trust is, no, it's a hard thing to, you know, it's easily broken, but I think if you trust you, my issues would be a lot more. And then I've got Debbie and Dave, so, especially my paperwork, so that. Overwork me, sorry.
0: And what about for you, Debbie Ann? Who was your support and who, you know?
1: It's probably similar to Darren, like when it happened, because I had done a lot of personal development over the years and a lot of work on myself, and I'm like, I'm not going to anybody because there's nothing they can tell me that's going to make me feel any better. They're just going to say all the same stuff, oh, at least he's in a better place now, and just all that small talk that I just thought nothing will take this pain away, so what's the point, I'll just keep it. Like, my mum was an absolute diamond. Like, I actually had to ask her to leave, like, when it first happened. She was there all the time, anything I needed she was there. But sometimes they're just, there was nothing anybody could have done at all to make me feel even slightly better, so I thought I'll just keep it all to myself. And I probably vented a lot on social media with Jamie's Sanctuary. I got really kind of raw and honest, and that probably helped me more than I realised at the time. But then I had put a post asking for people to come in and collaborate at Jamie's Sanctuary, and my volunteer Steph came and asked if she could do a session on hypnotherapy, and that was the exact question she asked me. Like, when we started obviously building a relationship and I was asking her to come in more and more, we became really good friends, and she says, Debbie Ann, who are you going to at the end of the night? And I was just by myself, and I was single when I lost Jamie, and I was like, nobody. And just like him, like, that compassionate fatigue, like, I was so burnt out, I was grieving. Like, I just didn't know where to take it. And she says, I'll help you, come to me. And I'm like, no, like, I can't put that on you. She's like, I'm telling you, come to me. And she was such a great support. There was other people obviously there as well that But it's almost like in that situation, you need somebody that really can give you that space. When you're ready to open up to somebody that's so raw and so deep, you have to have that. It's not even education, but you need to know what you're talking about if you're going to open that space up for somebody. And she was that person for me. And she still is. And I've got better at going to people. Probably not as much as I should. I was in recovery, obviously, and I had some really good, strong women in there as well that really lifted me up when I couldn't lift myself up. And now Darren just gets it all. Mm. I just rant to Darren. He loves it. He'll say, breathe, then.
0: That's good, because you do seem quite opposite in ways as well, mm-hmm. though, so it's sort of like the balancing each other out, and that's enough. Right, let's play another tune. What one do you want to pick this time?
1: Oh, we'll play Mines then, you're going to be okay.
0: Right, and do you want to introduce it and tell us why you picked it?
1: Yep, so this is You're Going to Be Okay, and the title basically says it all. When I'd go out in my car, crying all the time, this song just happened to come on like the algorithm. It was as if somebody was telling me I'm going to be all right, and the words in it just, every time I listened to it, just like soothed my heart that wee bit more. And it's still the same every time I hear it. It just puts a wee smile on my face, because I know no matter what, I'm going to be all right.
0: Amazing. This is Brian and Jen Johnson, You're Going to Be Okay.

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1: That's right, you can support the good work being done here at Sunny Govan by buying us a coffee. You can sponsor a show. We are still looking for a sponsor. Not just for the show. No, I'm kidding. that's not true, by the way. And yeah, all the information can be found at www.sunnyg.org. So back to our chat. So I'm going to give, you've got a wee fundraiser coming up.
0: Yes.
1: At Jamie's Sanctuary.
0: Yep.
1: Let's talk about that. So right now, what are you just now? No charity, so you're...
0: A community organisation.
1: A community organisation.
0: Yep. So, non-profit.
1: Yeah. But is it a kick? Mm-hmm. No, so it's just
0: just like a club association.
1: Yeah. So is this how you... Do you manage to get any wee pots of funding, or is it all through mostly fundraising that you manage to get?
0: We've never applied for any government funding. Everything that we've raised through the community. I said earlier, our community are amazing. We don't need a lot for what we do. Mm. Obviously, when we become a charity and we open it up, it'll be different. But right now, what we get in is enough for our young people. So we've put on a Halloween ball, which will be on Halloween night, the 31st. Because people say, when is it? I'm like, Halloween. People don't actually know when Halloween is. So we've got that coming up, like I say. We named it When Grill Meets Glam. So let's dress up, but be a wee bit glamorous about it, get the glitter out, get the diamantes on. It's going to be a great night. My friend Ian is also coming over from Barcelona. He is also in recovery.
2: Amazing.
0: I think Ian is 6 years clean and sober now, Ian Anderson. He's coming over to do a comedy sketch for us. He's been at the festival and here, there and everywhere. And super excited about that. He's just going to go rogue because it's adults only. And we've got loads of raffles, hot buffets, the usual, piñatas. Who does not love a piñata?
1: Can you get some of that stress from
0: me? I'm going to give them a bat and I'm going to let them go crazy. It'll be a really good night. We have still got a lot of tickets to sell. But do you know what? Whoever's there will be there. I was panicking a wee bit, I was flapping last week, wasn't I? I'm just going to need to call this off if we don't get enough tickets. But see, supposing we've only got 40 people there or 400, it doesn't matter. We're coming together, we're going to have a great night. Whatever it'll be, and that's just it. And I've put a lot of work into it, still working on it, crafting away in my wee room, making stuff. I was supposed to be doing that the day, but I was helping Darren. So I'm really looking forward to it. I'm excited. Be a good night.
1: How's this going to be when you're both in the same house running charity, but running two charities?
0: Oh, well...
3: Of an admin worker by then.
0: Me? It's been good though, because Darren's came into Jamie's Sanctuary and he's done a few groups for us, you know, and helped our young people, and I've been in the prison with Darren and helped him run a couple of groups. We did a suicide awareness group for Suicide Awareness Month. So we kind of work with each other, and it's been great learning. He's loved being in with the young people and I've loved being in the prison with the guys. It's been such good experience, because that's something where I want to take Jamie's Sanctuary kind of next year. So it's been great experience, and we've worked really well together, actually, haven't we?
3: Aye, brilliant.
0: Well, I think so, and I'm alright with that.
1: No, because you came to Darren's telling stories safely, thing. You were put right in the spot, weren't you?
3: Because Darren didn't know everybody else knew, though.
1: No, that was funny. I've seen you out doing loads of stuff together, to further what you do and stuff like that. And I think that's beautiful, that's lovely.
3: It's good growth as well. I love luck. If I had I can remember I was meant to go into this before I went into the prison. It was a dice up, and just for the time, it was either I'd been offered a place in a local school or the prison. and I went down the prison route. Just, but I do love Lockmartney. I love the young troops. I'm still a vein brain, so.
0: They all love him. They'll always say, if he's not there, oh, where's Daz? Mm. Well, they've just took it upon themselves to call him Daz. Where's Daz? They get quite sad if he's not there, so.
3: My trackies and my 270s won't like.
1: No, but I think that's like, because it's something like we've, like, we're doing an unders with like a few government organisations to like, and I find it's like we need to start working. Mm. What is it? What do they call that? Upstream. Aye, like stopping it for like I getting to his bad where we are like mopping up at the other side at yourself. When folks been in that for years and years and trying to like offer a solution to kids earlier.
0: Mm. It starts with them really, like you're going for youth right into the community, like and like they need to coexist with each other. Mm-hmm. And I think if you go on to these young people, because I want to get into schools as well, it's like educate them.
1: Yeah.
0: And what's happening in the world, and let them know who they are and how they give them better coping strategies and how they can cope with the world moving out of high school. Mm. And hopefully they'll not go into that age group of 18 to 28 because they're like, they're no children anymore, but they're not quite adults. So it's like that in between age.
1: Yeah.
0: But we need to start at the young ones and we need to educate them.
1: Yeah. No, definitely.
3: I think it's emotional maturity, isn't it? Like, I've noticed that even for like, I've been doing a lot of emotional maturity to be bringing into our groups as well. Just Nene's really did a lot of positive peer models, so we're finding our peer models and other people our age.
0: Yep.
3: And we're just taking on that for experience. And A-team's probably the only my darkness overcame me.
1: Same.
3: Even though I'd been in drugs for like 11, 18 was, it was as soon as I had 18 that my darkness just and it lasted for years. Mm,
1: same with that. And it's like both your areas are sort of like what would have been heavy working class areas where everything's shut down. So they've got that generational stuff that's been like, I think it was mining and all that down in the Ayrshire, and there's a lot of wee mining villages and stuff like that down there. And like, it was kind of that kind of thing out your way too. Because it's like, when looking back, that's what I see happened in Stranraer. All the work started going out the area and then it just slowly declined. And even people that said they were never going to be like their dads because their dads were drinking all the time ended up in addiction, and it's just it like that cycle.
3: So I said I wasn't going to be like my dad, and my dad had a problem with drink, but my solution was I'll just take drugs
1: and I'll look like him.
3: That was my best friend. I was pure genius for it, and that was massive. But I think you're right. I think once the community was they ripped the community apart. For getting into the politics of it, all the communities were just ripped apart. Yeah. And I think it was for design. And years later, we're paying the consequences for it.
1: I think that, no. Because at the same time, that's when heroin started flooding the streets, and it's just like.
3: And it just took over. Yeah. No, that was my.
0: Your drug of no choice.
3: That was silly.
1: No, And it's like being part of the solution. It's difficult, but we're all here doing it, man.
3: No, it is difficult. It's no. The gifts of recovery is difficult sometimes, but it is worth it.
1: Looking back, when you get into recovery, could you see yourself doing now what you're doing?
3: Well, probably.
1: You know how they tell you careful what you wish for and all that, and like.
3: So I'd went to from now into recovery. One of my best pals died, so we were trying, but see, we put folk that were there, I just think everybody was at it in recovery. Everybody takes something. In my head, they were at it. People at 20 years down the line, they're at it, they're at it, definitely. Me and my best pal were trying. I was still on a prescription at the time. And so he never turned up to go somewhere one day, and he was dead reliable. We met to go fishing, and so he'd need to get seen for 3 days, but he'd overdosed in his house, and I was at his funeral. And I'd seen this hundreds of times. It was like my window opportunity. I seen his daughter crying, and it was just like, I'm not allowed to do this without living. And then, so anyway, I went to a rehab and I'd come back. But I can remember being in rehab. I'm like, I'm going to do something. I took a lot from my community. I was part of a gang. It's quite a kind of bad gang for violence, and it's all we knew. I can remember when we were young, and we used to say, when I'm 70, I'm taking my grandmother out and I'm shouting her gang signs, and just that was our best thing, mate. But I did have an idea of what I wanted to do. Even when I got the idea to create mines, I just didn't realise how hard it would be. I used to think it was like running groups, no seeing the troops, no getting a laugh, going out with paddle boards, playing FITBA, talking about stages of change, like all that stuff. But I suppose it's probably the maturity. I'm probably just catching up with people, other people my age that's been, you know, like working, like, and so it's probably my maturity has been growing, but I know I didn't

0: And if you'd have told me like 5 years ago that all this would have happened, like one of my lead male volunteers in Jamie's Sanctuary was like my worst enemy. It's my best pal's boyfriend. They've been together for years and years and years, and I hated him. I used to chase him about. I was always wanting to fight with him and forever telling him I hated his guts and don't talk to me. And he's like he's also on recovery, and he's my lead male volunteer. So even to tell me that we would be friends back then, I'd be like, absolutely no chance. But to be running an organisation and have been through graduated college and in my last year of university, no, I would never ever have, I could never have done it. I didn't have the capacity. I had, like I say, that burning desire, but never had the mental capacity to do it, because I would just get back in the drink and I would just wreck it all again, wrecked everything. And this is, I know I've lost my son, but this is probably the most peaceful my life has ever been. I've never experienced peace. And when I first came into recovery, it was almost like my mind would trick me and tell me that I was bored. Like, it's no peace, you're just bored, Debbie Ann. So I'd go out and try and mess it all up again. But I know now that it's peace. Mm. And that's what I want. I want more and more and more of that. Obviously, having Dan in my life is not to be smushy or that, but he's brought so much into my life. Like, he'll see things in me before I see things in me, and he's able to communicate it to me, and we can sit and we can have a conversation, and like, nae raised voices, just calm, talk it through, and then see the difference that makes in your life, where nobody's arguing, there's nae atmosphere in the house. And like, my two other sons are, they're brilliant. They're such good boys. Bailey's 21 now, but he's such a good boy. And me, Oscar's in his second year of high school, and he's like a wee old man trapped in a 30-year-old's body. Loves Brothers Originals and Imperial Mints. And the house is just quiet and nice, and I just love it.
1: Mm, that's amazing. Well, I'm going to say thank you to you both for coming in and chatting. It has been lovely. I've really enjoyed it. And again, congratulations on your engagement.
0: Thank you.
2: Thank you for asking us.
1: And I'll see you on the 31st. And you need to pick one of these two tracks now to play it with.
0: Well, it's got to be The Story.
1: Okay, okay. So thanks to everybody for tuning in. I will be off next week, and I'll be back the week after with Mr. Mikey Motion. Tune in at 6 p.m. on whatever Thursday of the month that is. I think it's maybe the 29th or something like that. I could be wrong, but it's that Thursday anyway. And we're going to play out with
0: The Story. This is mine and Darren's song, mostly my song for Darren. Mm. If you listen to the words, you'll see why, and I hope maybe it helps somebody else. Thank you for having us.
1: Cheers.

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0: Oh, here we go, man.

0: It's a Thursday night. Hello and welcome to
1: five
0: another...
1: 5 to 5.
0: That's 8 o'clock, really.
1: It's
0: might be 4 o'clock.
1: Sorry, I'm showing my age. Didn't want to say it.
0: Welcome to another House Dimension show here, live and direct from Govan. This is live show number 362.
1: 362, okay.
0: Stay with us for the next couple of hours.
1: Absolutely. How are we all doing? Hope you're well.

0: Yep, this is a live show number 362 here from Sonny Govan HD here. What I've got lined up this week, my first set of tunes are Deep House, Soul House tunes from Mies Matern, Paul Johnson, a guy from Detroit, Igor Gonoya, all new releases, so we can have a wee listen to them, see what you think. My second set of tunes are Chill Funk Soul House tunes from Soul Groove UK, Anton Miller, Inland Nights, a strange tune from Fritz Ventink, kind of rework of the tune we played last week or two.
1: Okay.
0: So it's actually unrecognisable.
1: There you go.
0: Third set of tunes are celebrating HD coming up for 10 years live, pushing out tunes for me 2023. That's Chill Hop, Deep House, Tech House, lovely cool tunes from Blue Stab, Taj Mahal, Asvidget, Vice and Duff Disco.
1: What I've got new releases as well. I've got new releases from Daphne, from Maquez and Toman, Groove Armada got a new release out, thought I'd give that a spin. Also another track from Aquatone featuring Lazarus Man, who I featured a few weeks ago, slam poet from South Africa. Also got an interesting track from a guy called Jim, and I'll talk a bit more about it later. Then I'm moving into 2024, I'm a wee bit ahead of you,
0: yeah,
1: Phil. Moving into 24 with tracks I played in 24 from Jinger, Troma, Braga Circuit, Dirty 2, London Grammar, and Dublon Tour Moburg. And finishing off with a wee feature on interesting artist called Casey Spillman out of Essex, and really interesting stuff, and I'll talk more about him there, but a couple of tracks from there, from three tracks from him actually, and then a track from Romari, also another very interesting artist, and finishing off with a beautiful chilled out track by Kalon, who I always love and always play on the show. So stay locked on, a wide and varied gamut of music you're going to hear, and hope you enjoy it. And you can listen to us, obviously, if you're listening to us, you know how to listen to us, but you can listen to us on FM, but you can also listen to us on the wires, downloading, going to the website and downloading the wee player there, and also you can watch us on the Mixcloud player. And at the moment we only have one camera operating, so unfortunately you've got a full frontal of Phil there, and in time they'll have a full frontal of me, so it doesn't make very pretty viewing, but
0: it does not. I shaved,
1: but we're warning you, so if you tune in, it's you know, it's got a health advice there. Okay, I Phil did shave, did you? Oh, you tidied it up
0: a wee bit.
1: Okay, next.
0: Started off the show there with a tune, really cool tune from Perky Wires. You know, that tune was Exploited, kind of nice jacking house there, really good. Perky Wires, a duo from Barcelona in Spain. Then the tune that we were kind of introducing the show there, the last tune was a great tune, jazz tune, Bruno Roth and Daisuke Miyamoto. Name of that tune's Monday, and it's a new one. Bruno from Ibiza, Miyamoto from Tokyo, and it was released on the 11th of September. This week's tune here is by Mies Matern, Moving in Mono, great name, off an EP of the same name. And it just sounds so much like Fritz Ventink. It really does. Released 24th of September on the Airline Records. Mies, check him out, minimalist producer from Amsterdam.

Yep, another absolutely latest release here. This is Paul Johnson and Giano. She Got Me Sunrisa, Radio Grip Edits. Released on the 14th of August on the Sunrise recording. Paul Johnson from Chicago. I think I did the show. They're different cities, just to let you know. He's been pushing out tunes for like over 40 years now. One of the kind of original guys from Chicago. With Frankie Knuckles and all these types of guys, you know, so he's been about for ages and ages. And we've been playing Paul Johnson over the last decade.

little bit of Soul House for you this evening. This is Igor Gonya. Boulevard is the name of this tune. It's off the EP, Still Crafted, Sampled and Inspired. So it's a new tune, came out on the 28th of August. If you check out Igor, he's from a village outside Moscow, which I'm not even going to attempt to pronounce.

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listening to new release from Daphne and along with Kelvin and a track called Sad Piano House. I wonder why it's called Sad Piano. This was released 4th of September. Daphne is Daniel Victor Snaith, also going on under the name of Caribou, which he tours with a live band, actually he's out of Canada, and touring at the moment as Daphne in Germany and Miami, so he's getting around. Catch him in October, which we are in. We are in the start of October, but really like this sort of bouncy garage-inspired sort of house track.

0: wee bit now, a bit of soulful deep vocal house. That's the set of Maquez and our good old friend Tomas. Remember him, Phil?
1: Yeah, certainly do.

release 25th of September from Dutch duo, because they're both out of the Netherlands. And this track, the vocal here, it could be Scots singer Joseph, who I know well. It's got that sort of feel, and I know Joseph's been putting out this sort of sound recently, if you're into Joseph. But check this out, very fresh.

0: Yeah, it's interesting, the Toe Man going the same way. A lot of other than the minimal house techno folk from maybe 5 or 6 years ago. A bit softer, introducing vocals to their tracks. Because Toe Man was pumping out pretty hard.
1: He really was, he's minimal tech.
0: Yeah, yeah. So that's the way things are going. I mean, and this, a lot of it I don't like, but this one I do like. A nice, soulful, deep sound.

you go. So, Maquez and Toman. Next up, we have Groover Murder, and along with an artist called Give Love, who I couldn't find out too much about. Groover Murder don't need any introduction, followed their sort of rise to stardom over the last 10, 20 years, probably. Have they hit form again? Some people say they've always hit form, but yeah, you know, I think they went a wee bit off the boil. But there's three tracks out in this EP. This one's called You Found Love, and came out on 21st of August. So you can make the decision about their turn to form, but quite like this one.

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Thumbs down from Phil, and it's a sort of a thumb up for me. I think it's all right. Not as good as their finest works, but getting there. Not that they really care what we think.

Big shout out to FM, who I see has put a hand up and to say hi on Mixcloud. Don't know if that's a request, but thumbs up or thumbs down for Groover Man FM. Let us know. Anyone else there? Let us know.

So there we go. It's FM saying she's put a thumbs up. So thumbs up from FM. Okay, so there we go. Moving on, we've got Simonier. I can't pronounce that. Well, wait, it's pronounced in the song. I won't mess up with it. Which means We Are One, and it's the main mix by Aquatone. And all he's got, or they've got in their bio, is Nowhere, Somewhere, Everywhere, which doesn't really help me. But Aquatone is Dennis Lins, and he's a mind freak artist from Brazil. And he's teamed up with Lazarus Man. Now, I played Lazarus Man a while back, maybe last month, Grammy nominated spoken word artist out of Johannesburg. So we've got a bit of slam poetry here meets sort of, I don't know what it is really, maybe tech house sort of stuff. So see what you think. New release, as I say, 4th of September.

0: go. Simunya. Yeah, I couldn't get it the first time. We Are One. Lazarus Man, interesting. Slam poetry with a sort of, I was saying tech house. It was not really, it was more a trancey sort of deep house sort of thing going on in the background. And put me in mind to maybe have a wee feature coming up of slam poetry or poetry together with dance. There's all bits and pieces out there that could be a wee feature, so look out for that. Next up, a track that isn't a dance track at all. It's not an electronica track. It's a sort of folk track. And the reason I'm playing it is by a guy called Jim. What he's got known as Jim. Track called Keeps Me Warm. And I'm playing this because it's a new release, but it illustrates how an artist can diversify and move from one sphere of influence to quite a totally different sphere. Over the last 25 years, Jim Baron was the founder of a disco house outfit called Crazy P. You may have heard of them, Phil. Crazy P. Big, and also Ron Basement Jam.
1: Mm-hmm.
0: Yep. So, and now he's doing this. It's a sort of going back retro, Crosby, Stills, Nash & Young, West Coast, States. I'm saying folktronica, but it's not even folktronica. He's just having fun pushing out tunes he wants to play. So we'll get this one up, a new release, as I say. A track called Keep Me Warm, or Keeps Me Warm.

0: The Govan Fruiters is a new fruit and veg stall at Govan Cross every Saturday from 10 a.m. to 2 p.m. We've got a wide range of high quality fruit and veg, good food, fair prices for everyone.
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Name of this tune's The Fall, K-Soul Deep, off the EP, Feed a Soul. Lovely brand new release, pushed out on the 28th of August on the Feed a Soul.

0: Groove UK is Daniel Mack from the UK, and his bio says, "A watch out for the future guy." K-Soul from South Africa.
1: Don't let go.

got a new tune here from Anton Miller. Solar Returns, the name of this tune, off the EP Still Purpose. Nice chill house here, so chill out. New release pushed out on the 22nd of September.

check it. Anton Miller is from Detroit and started in the 1980s but never really managed to hit the top there. He's just been there or thereabouts.

0: Players by Inland Knights, who I played many, many times over the last decade. And it's off the album, believe it or not, Night Grooves, Deep Bleeps. Excellent, kind of funky deep house electronica. Released, it seems to be the latest release that Inland Knights have pushed out. It was the 19th of June.
1: Okay.
0: Quite a wee while ago. On the Drop Music, Inland Knights is a duo from Nottingham. And as I said, we've played these guys over the years.
1: Yep.

June on the Soul Quest recordings, King Crowney from London. And of course, Fritz Ventink needs no introduction. Let's see what you think of this, mate. It's, it really clings on to it just a teeny wee bit. Mm-hmm.

0: each other. I really like the original from Fritz Ventink, yeah. But do you know what? This one here, the kind of remix, get that right, really kind of works, I think.
1: Yeah.
0: Even with the vocals by Liv East.

That's my new releases this week. This is a wee tune from Took Ilo, Make Me Feel, off the EP of the same name, but a soul house here for you. Released on the 15th of September on the Tracks Underground. Took Ilo from Naples, and if you check him out now, please do. He's now a Pasha guy, that's the nightclub based in Ibiza. He's been there for quite some time now.

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1: 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Mike here, back in the seat, Phil's there, just listening to him there. It's a nice set of tunes there from Phil. Just to remember, you're welcome. 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In the moment we've just got one camera, which is bizarre, but you can watch us if that is your want. So we are almost up to 10 years, celebrating 10 years of House Dimensions, pushing out tunes. This is incredible, really, to think. We're choosing a year, a month throughout this ninth year, and I'm up to now 2024, and I'm playing a Jinger Trauma track. Trauma, French DJ, producer, known real name Romain Poncet, big into deep minimal tech, and this one came out September 22, along with Jinger, who is Trauma. They just got different names for himself. Track called Apoplex. I'm apoplectic to listen to this.

kind of seamlessly edging into Braga Circuit from July 23. Unnecessary changes and St. DeVille. This is very funky, deep house, wee vocal thing from Braga Circuit, who's from Margate. It's got a new release out, still pushing them out, a track called Someday, and that's also very cool. So, soulful groove here from Braga Circuit.

Slowing things down a wee bit, but keeping the soul groove going. This is Dirty Two, Swedish duo. I'm going to pronounce their names correctly here. Anders Gressa, Grenzelius, and Fredrik Freda Bjuvander. No, just Bjuvander. Bjuvander, there we go. From Norrköping. And pushed this out October 23. This was released. Loved it. Loved it. First heard it. Still love it. 8 minutes long, but we won't begin at all. Yeah, about half of it though. Track called Embrace.

mellowing it right down a bit of London Grammar into Gold. It's a track that played back in June 24, electronic pop with stunning vocals from Hannah Reid, as always. This came out in June 24. So many dance edits from a lot of their tracks, including this one, which I played, but this is the original, which is clear.

bit jazz chill here from Norwegian jazz house artist Dublon, or Dublon. I shouldn't pronounce it with a French accent, I don't suppose. And Tour Maubourg and Manon. And Dublon, for those who are interested, November the 8th in Audio Glasgow. He's playing there. I checked out some of his set on the YouTube. Very nice too, very chill, laid back sort of cocktail lounge sort of vibe. He's also played in October, a second in Madrid, and French producer Tour Maubourg is this weekend, October 3rd in Madrid. So get out and see them if you're there or in Glasgow. I think Glasgow's a bit, or Audio's a bit handier than Madrid, or Madrid, unless you're in Madrid, obviously. Fill up next.

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0: This is Phil B here, now pushing out my tunes from 2023. Started off there with a really, really short tune by Blue Steb, No Time for Small Talk, the intro, off an album, Everything is Always Process. Released 2018 on a Jakarta record label, Blue Steb is a neo-soul and chill-hop producer from Berlin. HD played this tune on the 14th of August, 2023. Tune you're listening to just now is by Taj Mahal.
1: All right.
0: Leaf and Locker.
1: It's going back a bit, Taj Mahal.
0: It certainly is. A wee single.
1: Nice.
0: Taj Mahal is a producer from Yokohama. And let me see, I've not written down when we played this, but it did play it in 2023.
1: Mm-hmm.

Klaus Vajet has been on the scene since 2009, a DJ, producer, audio-visual artist and record label owner based in Colombo, Sri Lanka. HD pushed this tune out on the 12th of October 2023.

Christian Nielsen and Weiss, W-E-I-S-S. Name of this tune's anything. It's off a compilation, Play It Down 100. Brilliant wee tune. It was released in 2017 on the Play It Down label. Weiss from the UK, Christian from Copenhagen, influenced by old school Chicago house. HD played this tune on the 23rd of September 2023. Check out Weiss, W-E-I-S-S, is playing Beach. That's the name of a club in Ibiza.

0: my last tune from HD Tunes 2023 is a fantastic tune, really one of my fave tunes here. It's a collaboration between Move D and Duff Disco.
1: All right, no
0: problem, yeah. Useless is the name of the tune, Duff Disco Remix, off the single To the Disco 78 and Hybrid Minds Remix. Cool, low BPM house. Absolutely great. Move D, big German producer. Duff Disco is Jeremy Duffy from London.

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back to the new releases now. Three tracks from Casey Spillman. We played him before, but I dived a bit deeper into some of his sounds. I'm really enjoying it. First track is called Lonely. Came out September 26th, which is last month.

So coming up, we've got three tracks by Casey Spillman. First one is brand new release. Then I'm playing a track from 2021 and then from 2024. And what Spillman's sort of doing is he's got, what you can hear is a sort of lower end of reggae sort of beat, or dub sort of beat, but with a sort of breakbeat jungle sort of speed and a bit of garage thrown in. But also you'll hear ambient house elements, and he mashes it all up and you get this sort of thing. So interesting.

next track up, we're going back in time, 2024, 11th flavour of an album with all sorts of flavours, starting at 8th flavour and going up to 18th flavour. This, I picked this one out, 11th flavour, dub garage breakbeat again, but more heavy, more in the dub than the jungle, I would say, but

Here we go, moving on. Casey Spillman, that was 11th Flavour from 2024. Final one from Casey tonight, but we'll be featuring him again, is a Good Morning 93. And this is from 2021. From the Summer Dreaming EP.

So there you have it. We've got Casey Spillman, and I was just checking, played some tracks of his way back 2019, 2020. That's the last couple, but really enjoying that. I will check it out again. So much stuff we're playing here. We have no clue. Our memories are like sips. A couple more before we finish the show. Next one is Romari, another very interesting artist. Track, a new release called They Love It. And Romari is actually Archie Fairhurst. And what he describes is his work is rooted in collage, where he's building vivid new forms out of existing materials. This is a new release, came out 18th September.

0: Love It by Romari. Always interesting, always creative and challenging as well. So that is another House Dimension show, and this has been Mike here. We are going to go and going to get out of the way, play the last track, because we're having a few days off. So that's the name of the last track. So
1: yep, I hope you like the tunes. Catch you next week. It'll be hopefully live show 363.
0: Yeah, okay, take care, all the best, catch you next week. Have a few days off. By K-Lone, he told you to, so you've got to. Tell your boss, K-Lone said it.

Exciting times are on the way. New things to bring every day. Why not listen to the funky shows? The presenters will keep you on your toes. The music they play should suit everyone. Lots of variety, spice and fun. Different topics we can discuss with an in-depth analysis and minimal fuss. So come and join the growing queue. See what Sonny G can do for you. Please remember to turn on that dial. Sonny G's the best by a country mile. Everybody's loving Sonny Govan.

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It was a whole new day. I thought, I wasn't scared of him anyway. Until I noticed those rips in my sheets, and that was proof that there had been a nightmare on my street.

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1: Exciting times are on the way. New things to bring every day. Why not listen to the funky shows? The presenters will keep you on your toes. The music they play should suit everyone. Lots of variety, spice and fun. Different topics we can discuss with an in-depth analysis and minimal fuss. So come and join the growing queue. See what Sonny G can do for you. Please remember to turn on that dial. Sonny G's the best by a country mile. Everybody's loving Sonny Govan.